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1: Come on. 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I'm Pat Boyle. Phone number to join the show, 310-840-4910. You can also hit me up on Twitter, at PatBoyle44. Want to hear from you, your biggest takeaways from week one in the National Football League, or your reactions to that incredible Texas comeback over Ohio State. We've been hitting on a little bit of everything here so far in the show. We also got some news to get to you from today that we still have to get to regarding Myles Garrett, regarding Landon Dickerson, regarding some other players that suffered some injuries in week one. They're a part of the game. We hate them, but injuries are a part of the game. They're already affecting multiple teams. So we'll hit on a bunch of that stuff here over the final 90 minutes of the show. But we're also giving you updated, minute-by-minute updates of Broncos and Chiefs. Right now, they're at the two-minute warning in the second quarter. And at Arrowhead Stadium, it's 7 apiece. It's 7 points each. It's been this score since like midway through the first quarter. Bo Nix threw an interception on the first drive. Patrick Mahomes, in his first game back from a torn ACL, runs it in from 15 yards out. And then the Broncos answered 4.5 minutes later with an Evan Engram 19-yard touchdown catch. So that was at the 3:48 mark in the first quarter. And we haven't had any points since. 7 apiece, 2-minute warning. But the Chiefs do have the ball, and they're on the cusp of the red zone. And honestly, Mahomes, he's going to be on your highlight reel. He's going to be the guy that people are talking about, because first game back, he runs in a touchdown from 15 yards out. But honestly, this game, this first half, it's been all Kenneth Walker, the reigning Super Bowl MVP. He's picking up right where he left off. We are not at halftime yet, and Kenneth Walker III already has nearly crossed the 100-yard mark. He's nearly crossed the century mark. 14 carries, 89 yards. You know what? As a matter of fact, he has crossed the century mark because he's also got 16 receiving yards. So in the first half alone, Kenneth Walker's got 105 yards from scrimmage. And he's got some bruising runs. He had a 28-yard carry. And this Denver Broncos defense, man, they're top three unit in football. Them, the Texans, and the Seahawks, I think, are the three best defenses in football. And he's making these guys look like little boys when they go to try to tackle him. He's running people over. He's stiff-arming. Get off me! Get off me! So Kenneth Walker III showing up and showing out in his Chiefs debut, and he's had to because the Chiefs have had no success throwing the football. First of all, Creed Humphrey can't even snap the football. He's snapped two different balls at Mahomes' feet. And then on top of that, Chiefs receivers are just getting no separation. Mahomes is 6 of 16 for 43 yards. Xavier Worthy just made his second catch. He's only got 13 yards. Shee Rice doesn't even have a target, let alone a catch. Kelsey's got nothing. So, I mean, it is all short passing, get rid of the football very, very quickly. But, I mean, it's working because it feels like we're seeing the Broncos from 2025 again, where they get themselves into second and longs and then third and mediums, and they just cannot convert. So the Broncos, another slow start. They've had one good drive. That's it. They have 108 yards of total offense, and we're under 2 minutes to go in the first half. And again, Mahomes is just, oh, there he goes. Touchdown Chiefs, because the Broncos can't tackle. How about that? Yeah, fire the Tecmo Bowl, baby. Rashee Rice with a 13. 13-

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1: He was in his bag. He told you he was getting in his bag. That is Pete Souza, ESPN play-by-play. Laura Jimenez runs the board. Addie Bates produces.
0: Thank
1: and
0: you,
1: the
0: Laura.
1: Raider, and the Raiders go to the Super Bowl, apparently, this year. 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All right, we're in on the Raiders now. 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
2: 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Joe Buck, Troy Aikman with the call last night on ESPN. I think Buck and Aikman are the best. I've been saying that for years. I think I was ahead of, now I feel like everyone believes that. I feel like I was ahead of the curve on the Buck Aikman love. So I think they're awesome. I did roll my eyes a little bit, and Troy Aikman has forgotten more about football than I know, and I know that. But when Troy Aikman says that he expects the Broncos to be a top five offense this year in every category, I'm just like, you do? Really? Like, have you, and I know he has, I'm being facetious, the all-time great quarterback. Like, if you watch Bo Nix play, you watch him? And I know that we can do the quarterback wins thing. And I generally think wins like are a quarterback stat. I know a lot of people, oh, the Quinn. I'll tell you what, you know what the best quarterbacks usually do? Win. Just saying. I don't think Bo Nix is that good. And I think the Broncos won. It's not that he's terrible. I just don't think he's great. And you saw that last night. You saw it. Now, it wasn't just him. The defense was, I mean, as pathetic as it gets. As pathetic as it gets. And the offensive play calling. Has anyone ever watched the show Succession on HBO? Legendary show. One of my favorite TV shows ever. If you haven't, the basic plot of the show is Logan Roy, I think, is supposed to be like Rupert Murdoch. I think that's where the inspiration is drawn from. So Logan Roy runs this massive business empire. And he has three kids, well, four technically, but three main character kids. And they are all hilariously incompetent. And they're all vying for his affection. And every so often over the course of the show, and you should watch the show, it's great. It really, and I don't get paid to say that HBO, I just think the show is fantastic. Logan Roy will like let his kids do stuff. There's a great scene at the end of season one where Logan lets Roman Roy, who's the other Culkin, not Macaulay, Kieran Culkin, who's a great actor, probably better than Macaulay, lets him like go do this like satellite launch, and he's watching it on his phone, and the rocket literally blows up before it takes off. And it's just like the incompetence, right? And you can just feel Logan Roy in his famous line, F off, saying it to his kids, who keep failing him when he gives them opportunities. Last night on the sidelines, to me, Sean Payton looked like Logan Roy. And Davis Webb looked like one of his kids. You could almost see the steam coming out of Sean Payton's ears, watching Davis Webb call the plays for the Denver Broncos. To the point that, and you have to love this about Sean Payton, whether you like him or not, you have to love the fact that he wears his heart on his sleeve. And it's always, you're never going to have to question what Sean Payton, how he feels about something, because it's obvious. A lot of people in life are like that. It's not a criticism. Honestly, like, I'm like that. Probably more of a bad thing in your personal life, candidly, but I enjoy it from a Sean Payton perspective, where at halftime, Sean Payton is interviewed by ESPN's Laura Rutledge, and she asks him about the play calling, and he goes, ask me again in a half hour, meaning after the game is played. And Sean Payton was clearly not thrilled, thought that Davis Webb should have called more run plays, too many pass plays. Jaylen Waddle was the big acquisition this offseason for the Denver Broncos, was actually like the only acquisition for the Denver Broncos. It's like the only thing they did, basically, like aside from the draft, was trade for Jaylen Waddle. Jaylen Waddle last night had three targets. Now, he dropped one of them in hideous fashion, but like, I don't know. If I were running the offense, and Davis Webb has forgotten more about football than I know, but like, we've all played like Madden before, right? Like, what do you do in a spot like that? Like, almost like first play of the game, here's Jaylen Waddle on a screen. Like, get him involved. Get things fired up. Get everybody hyped. He's on a milk carton during the game. Like, did they trade for him? Was he even playing? I don't know what the hell that was. I don't know what the hell they were doing. I don't know what Davis Webb was thinking. When is Sean Payton going to start calling plays again? This week? I'm being serious. Set a betting market. Sean Payton will be calling plays for the Denver. I don't even think you could bet yes, no. Will Sean Payton call plays for the Broncos this year? I feel like that's going to happen. Now, I guess Davis Webb could call the game of his life on Sunday against the Jaguars, but doesn't it feel like Sean Payton's going to call plays again at some point? Like, he is one of the great play callers in the history of the National Football League. His team, I don't believe this to be true, but you can definitely make a case. I can be wrong. The Super Bowl window, in theory, should be open for the Denver Broncos. You think he's going to waste time with this, if this is what it's going to be? Maybe Webb turns it around. But that is, it is a brutal start calling plays for Davis Webb. You better you bet on this Tuesday. Nick Costos and you, Westwood One Sports. And then there's Bo Nix. Now, I know the announcers kept saying Buck and Aikman that it was very humid in Kansas City last night.

0: En garde!
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2: Broncos fans get really mad when you say that. He's fine. It's not that he's a terrible starting quarterback, but he's not great. He's not great. And if the Broncos are going to go to the Super Bowl, and if the Broncos are going to potentially win the Super Bowl, the formula, better offense, obviously, than it was last night, of course, goes without saying, and you need the defense to be what it's been. Patrick Surtain, maybe the best corner in the league, former defensive player of the year, said something I thought that was very telling post-game last night in regards to the Broncos' defensive performance. He said that we got served a slice of humble pie, and maybe they needed it. It's certainly, to me, and you can levy this criticism, not just at defensive coordinator Vance Joseph having the time of his life, shout out to Sergio Dipp, but you can lay this criticism at the feet of the head coach, Sean Payton. Didn't it feel like a defense that thought who they were, to use that expression? A defense that showed up believing that they're like the 2015 Broncos. It's like showed up like we're going to dominate. Where were the fundamentals? They couldn't even tackle. And this is supposed to be one of the best defenses in the league. Full stop. And if they're not top three, they should be top five. And if they're not top five, they should be top 10. And I'm going to stop it right there. Last night, they looked like 32 with their tackling. Like the worst defense in the league with the way they were tackling. It was pathetic. And I'm sure they would tell you that. How could they not? It's you fail at the most obvious thing that you need to succeed at. This is like showing up for a date with like bad breath and BO. Like, what are you thinking? Like, if you're a defense and you show up and you're not going to tackle, you've got no chance. Travis Kelce, the Broncos defense, made Travis Kelce look like Usain Bolt on that 59-yard catch and run. Horrific missed tackles. Rashee Rice pinballing off defenders, who is rehabbing a knee injury in jail, pinballing off defenders. And for as good as Kenneth Walker was, and he was great, this is not meant to minimize what Kenneth Walker did. He was spectacular in the game. Can the Broncos try and tackle him? I bet the Chiefs. I'm happy that they didn't. But, I mean, what was that last night? What was that? It looked like a team that was feeling itself coming into the game, that stepped onto the field thinking, we're going to slam them. They're not going to be able to score on us. We're the Denver Broncos. We went to the AFC title game last year. We beat Josh Allen in Buffalo. We won 14 regular season games. We won the AFC West. We had home field advantage. We swept the Chiefs last year. And if not for our quarterback fracturing his ankle at the end of the divisional round game, we would have gone to the Super Bowl and maybe won it. They wouldn't have, but you can at least tell yourself that story. They were feeling themselves. And then the game started. And now what happens? The Broncos schedule, and I know like we've been doing this for a lot of teams here. It doesn't feel though like we've got so many banger games at the start of the season. Here is the Denver Broncos schedule over the next however many weeks. Are you ready? Home Jacksonville on Sunday. You know, just the Jaguars who slammed the Browns and won the AFC South last year. Home Rams, and Aaron Donald should be ready for that game. At the Niners, at the Chargers, home Seahawks. I know me saying at the Arizona Cardinals feels like a reprieve. The Chargers would probably disagree with that. And then they host the Kansas City Chiefs. How long is Sean Payton going to let this go on for if the play calling is going to be like that? And is the defense just going to like snap its fingers and be better on Sunday against Liam Cohen, Trevor Lawrence, and that explosive Jaguars offense? Little interesting, right? A no good, very bad season opener for Sean Payton, Davis Webb, Bo Nix, Vance Joseph, and the 2026 Denver Broncos. We'll take a break. And on the other side,

0: We have an injury update on Seahawks quarterback Sam Darnold. Going to miss maybe the next 4 weeks, possibly sooner. We'll talk about what it means for Sunday's game against the Arizona Cardinals, what it means moving forward for Seattle, what it means moving forward for the Rams, and what it means moving forward for my San Francisco 49ers. You Better You Bet rolls on right after this.
1: The NFL is off and running. 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

0: All right, let's take you back to the opening drive. This is the fifth play of the Seahawks season. Sam Darnold is scrambling. Draymond Jones sacks him. Doesn't look like anything when you look at the hips of the lower leg. He kind of limped off a little bit. Further exam, he is now back in the locker room getting checked on.
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2: Speaking of our friends at BetMGM, the wild card races in Major League Baseball heating up. How about Kenny Henderson and Bill Zimmerman, and their Chicago White Sox? Big win last night over the Cleveland Guardians, up a game and a half in the American League Central. Is the loser of that division race going to be the third wildcard team in the American League? Crazy race there. What about in the National League, the race for the final wildcard spot in the NL? The wildcard races are, and just to say, all rise, bitches. Aaron Judge, homers last night, first time since May. My Yankees clinch a playoff berth. And because everyone can't stop talking about the Yankees, should the Yankees have celebrated like they did for just clinching a playoff berth? Likely to be a wild card berth. Although, and we'll do more on this later in the show, 1 week from today, four games set in the Bronx against Tampa. We'll get back to football. Baseball coming up later in the show. 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So we have the injury update on Seattle Seahawks quarterback Sam Darnold. This via our friend Mike Garofolo of NFL Media and ESPN. The expectation is that Darnold will miss up to 4 weeks, but he could be back sooner. So up to 4 weeks and possibly sooner with a glute injury. It's like a really, like, apparently unique injury that Darnold suffered. I'm not a doctor, don't care to discuss. So what we're going to do now is play this out a little bit. So let's just say it's four games, that it's the maximum amount of time. Darnold would miss Seattle's games at Arizona this week, at Washington in week numero tres, at home against the Los Angeles Chargers, and the big one here, at home against the San Francisco 49ers. Now, obviously, you know, you want him back for the Chargers game, of course, but the game that they need to have Darnold back for is the Niners game. With the way San Francisco looked in week one, things can change. It was only one game, and it will be funny at the end of the year when we get there. Looking back at week one, there will be a lot of results from this past weekend that we will say, that made no sense. Like the Raiders beating the Patriots last year in week one is a thing that actually happened, and then the Raiders picked first in the draft, and the Patriots played for the Super Bowl. So crazy things happen. But my sense is the Niners are going to be pretty good, and that if the Seahawks want to win the division, you need to have Sam Darnold back for these critical games. Drew Lock is a fine backup quarterback, and I mean that. He is a fine backup quarterback. But the more Drew Lock plays in the same way, like more many backup quarterbacks play, the greater chance there is of things going wrong. I think this is all lining up, and it is good for me to say this, and it does make me feel good. It's all lining up for the San Francisco 49ers in the NFC West. And I know Dazon Tribbling is going to be out for a month. But you know what? They got Debo, Mike Evans, George Kittle, and the great equalizer, Kyle. Kyle Shanahan, baby. It's all coming up, Niners. Myles Garrett on injured reserve. We'll play some Sean McVay sound for you later in the show from 60 Minutes, where he sounds like the most depressed person in the world. It's all coming up. Niner gang. Bang, bang, baby. Love it. San Francisco hosting the Dolphins this week. They're going to beat that ass and improve to 2-0. And I'm going to say something a little crazy to everybody. I was texting with friends of the show, Adam Chernoff, Pro Sports Better, yesterday, just talking about games. And we were talking about the Seahawks-Cardinals game this weekend from a betting perspective, right? And again, and I always offer this caveat for people in our audience, and our audience is bigger now than it's ever been before. And thank you very much to Lou, to new and old listeners alike and viewers. Even if you don't bet, this stuff is still interesting to find out like what people think is going to happen in games. Arizona is drawing some betting interest in this game against the Seahawks. And Adam was saying that, and I don't want to like, I don't know if he's betting Seattle in the game, but he thought that was interesting. Can I say something crazy? Can the Cardinals win this game on Sunday with Drew Lock a quarterback? Can they win? Mike LaFleur, maybe we will find out, is not only not McVay or Shanahan or Ben Johnson, even though Johnson's not from that tree. Maybe he's not even his brother. Maybe he stinks. I don't know. Looked pretty competent. So yeah, like Mike McDonald's the man, the premier defensive coach in the NFL. Drew Lock's playing. Can Arizona keep this game close? Can the Cardinals win? What's the Seahawks record going to be if Darnold misses the next four games? At Arizona, at Washington, home Chargers, home 49ers. Fascinating. Hour one done. Hour two for you coming up on the other side. Coming up next hour, we will talk about Kawhi Leonard, finally a Toronto Raptor, and where Toronto stands in the balance of power in the Eastern Conference. We'll continue to break down week one in the NFL, and we'll get into Sean McVay on 60 Minutes. But on the other side, the whale capper Drew Dinsick. Best bets for week two in the NFL here on You Better You Bet.
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2: Just saying. You better you bet on this Tuesday, Nick Costos and you, Westwood One Sports. Miles Garrett is now a member of the Los Angeles Rams. Miles Garrett used to play for the Cleveland Browns. You see what I did there? I'm segueing from the Rams to the Browns. So Cleveland this past weekend just gets obliterated by the Jaguars. And it was kind of like a fake game where Jacksonville scores touchdowns on its first three possessions. It's 24-0 in the blink of an eye. And I was joking with a bunch of my friends who play fantasy football that Amir Abdullah's running the ball in the second quarter. And we, as fantasy football players, basically spent the whole offseason saying Bashaul Tuten or Chris Rodriguez. And here's Amir Abdullah in the second quarter of week one because the Jaguars are smashing the Browns. They end up winning the game 34-10. Now, worth noting, Deshaun Watson did have, this is true, you can't take it away from him, had a gorgeous touchdown throw to Denzel Boston in the waning moments of the game for the 34-10 final score. It is a gorgeous throw that, like, I don't think Shedeur Sanders or Dylan Gabriel could make. That doesn't mean that Deshaun Watson should be starting, just saying, like, he did have a really nice throw in the game. Todd Monken, the Browns head coach, announces yesterday that he thinks, I don't think it's official yet, but, like, Deshaun Watson's going to start this week. And that he thought Watson did some good things on film. Now, if you watch the game, which I did, Deshaun Watson was miserable in the game. He was terrible. So I think it would be fair to ask the question, what the hell's going on here? Is Todd Monken being forced to start Deshaun Watson? Are Shedeur Sanders and Dylan Gabriel really just that bad that, like, Monken feels like in his first head coaching stop, like, he can't go to them? And is Deshaun Watson really give them the best chance to win? None of the answers to these questions are good. None of them. But I'll hold to what I said before the year. I think Deshaun Watson's going to start on Sunday against the Bucs. The Browns are going to lose. And then Shedeur Sanders will start the home opener. But can the Browns make a game of it against Tampa? Last Sunday, and we didn't get to this game yesterday, the Bucs were on the road at the Cincinnati Bengals. And I bet Tampa in the game. And Tampa, for all the nonsense that happened in the game, only lost by 6. But Baker Mayfield, fresh off of his contract extension, he had some good moments in the game, but he was pretty bad. Put the ball on the ground a ton, like a fumble 6 for Demetrius Knight. Baker Mayfield was not good in the game. And if Baker were good, the Bucs would have won. Now, if Baker plays like a good Baker game, Tampa should win this game going away. What if Baker's haphazard with the football again? I think it's really interesting because, again, the prevailing thought is going to be Tampa's just going to roll Cleveland. And they should. Is Baker going to play hot potato with the football? The Bucs and the Browns, I think, way more fascinating a week two game than it has any right to be. We'll get to more Week 2 games coming up next hour on the show, including the Bengals and the Texans. Looking forward to that. Greg McElroy of ESPN, who will be on the call of Alabama-Florida State this weekend, which could be Mike Norvell's last stand as Seminoles head coach. Greg McElroy will join us at the top of the hour to talk college football, including LSU and Ole Miss coming up on Saturday night. But on the other side, Kawhi Leonard, officially a Toronto Raptor. What does it mean for this upcoming NBA season? We'll talk about it next on You Better You Bet, presented by BetMGM.
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1: 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Who do you like to win the AFC following week one? 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Greg McElroy will join us at the top of the hour talking college football, but for right now, let's get to the NBA, which is, I know, not a sentence that a lot of people expected to hear today on the show, but as it stands right now, we are 35 days away from the start of the NBA season, a little over a month. October 20th is opening day, which will culminate with my New York Knicks hosting the Philadelphia 76ers with a guy you might have heard of named LeBron James. 35 days away. It's almost here. And it is magnificent. We love the NBA. Excuse me. Here on You Better You Bet. And now, I was going to say it's the final domino that had to fall this offseason, but we still have this. Is anyone paying attention? Not that you would be. To this Jalen Duren situation with the Pistons, where he is still not signed with Detroit. Like, that is actually the last domino that has to fall. But the last big one prior to that fell yesterday. The Kawhi Leonard trade to the Toronto Raptors has finally been approved. It is finalized. Now, the first leg of that two-leg parlay was Clippers owner Steve Ballmer basically accepting blame for what happened with the salary cap circumvention and the NBA's a huge penalty against them dropping the hammer. Ballmer tweeting and releasing a statement over the weekend, basically saying that he has regrets, basically admitting that he did it. That's how I read it, at least. And there is some precedence with the Minnesota Timberwolves and the salary cap circumvention with Joe Smith about 25 years ago, that Minnesota was compliant and that the NBA eased the punishment as time went on. So I am sure that's part of Steve Ballmer's reason for falling on the sword and accepting the blame and dropping any potential lawsuit, is that he knows with good behavior, basically, the Clippers might get a first-round pick back as this moves on. And that's basically, like, we're not going to talk a lot about the Clippers this year because they're going to be bad, and maybe Keaton Wagler's good, but they're going to be in the wilderness for a long time now. But we can talk about the Raptors, who acquire Kawhi Leonard for Brandon Ingram, Grady Dick, and a couple of first-round picks and a couple second-round picks. Toronto last year pushed the Cleveland Cavaliers, who went to the Eastern Conference Finals, got annihilated by my Knicks, but did go to the Eastern Conference Final and basically bring in the same team back. Donovan Mitchell's back, James Harden's going to be back, etc. The Raptors pushed the Cavs to 7, and they weren't even healthy. Emmanuel Quickley wasn't healthy the whole series. Scotty Barnes had a star-making turn last year. He is fantastic. Murray Boyles is a nice player. Quickly and R.J. Barrett. And now you add, I know he only played one season there, the best Raptor in franchise history, right? Like, led them to their only championship. Now here's Kawhi Leonard. And my question for everybody, and I want you to consider this as well, where do the Raptors stand in the balance of power in the Eastern Conference? Because you can make the case for a lot of teams in the East this year. Obviously the Knicks, the reigning champs. Obviously, the Sixers with LeBron and Jaylen Brown. Like, remember that? Remember when the Sixers traded for Jaylen Brown? Embiid and Maxey and Edgecombe. The Heat traded for Giannis. The Celtics are probably going to win 50-plus games. Like, Jason Tatum's still there, and Paul George is still a good player. Maybe not great, but he's still a good player. The Cavs went to the Eastern Conference Final. The Pistons won 61 games. The Hawks are going to be better. And lest we forget, the Indiana Pacers are getting Tyrese Halliburton back. and have Ivica Zubats, and yeah, they lost the coin flip to the Clippers and didn't get that top five pick this year, the top six pick, the Pacers are going to be awesome. And anyone sleeping on the Pacers, like, do that, you know, at your discretion. I would be worried about the Indiana Pacers this year, if I were you. And as a Knicks fan, I'm terrified of Tyrese Haliburton and the Indiana Pacers. I think Toronto probably slots somewhere in the middle. And if I had to do it by tiers, I think Toronto's probably in the third tier, along with the Miami Heat. For me, the second tier in the Eastern Conference features two teams. The Boston Celtics and the Indiana Pacers. So two teams in the second tier. The third tier could be Toronto, it could be Miami, it can be Cleveland, and it can be Detroit. The first tier, though, a tier unto itself. LeBron, Jaylen Brown, Joel Embiid, Tyrese Maxey, VJ Edgecombe, and the Philadelphia 76ers, and my New York Knicks. And I said it way earlier this offseason. We're 35 days out, and we had a nice piece of breaking news to talk about with Kawhi. I will repeat it. I think we already know the Eastern and Western Conference Finals this year in the NBA, pending health. It's going to be the Knicks and the Sixers playing for the Eastern Conference Championship, and we will get the Spurs and the Thunder yet again playing for the Western Conference Championship. I'm being sincere. How excited are you for NBA season? Because my excitement is through the frickin' roof. Final hour, power hour on the other side. We start the hour talking college football with Greg McElroy.
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0: about 13th to 16th, and they'll be fine. Then we've got some texts here. Pat in Michigan, the Bills. The Chiefs are no longer a real factor. Even with that week one win, it's Buffalo's time. Ryan in Vermont, not worried about week one. May will get rolling, and the Pats will head back to the Super Bowl. And one more from Scott in Florida. It's wide open. Could see 8 or 9 teams get there. How about Bills, Cowboys in the Super Bowl for the throwback vibes? So there you go. Little taste from the real ones.
1: Yeah, Bills, Cowboys, those two Super Bowls were so awesome in the early 90s that we all can't wait to see. although I do think we'd have a different story this time, probably, if that were indeed the Super Bowl. All right. We will save some of the Week 2 games for tomorrow. The good news is that the games aren't played till Thursday and Sunday, so a lot of time to discuss them. So we'll do that tomorrow on the show. On the other side, we'll talk some baseball and give you all the bets for tonight to wrap up the Tuesday edition of You Better You Bet on Westwood One Sports.
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1: 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White Sox and Guardians continue their series tonight. What a win by the White Sox last night. I did not bet the Guardians, but felt like Cleveland was going to win. So the White Sox extend their lead in the American League Central to a game and a half. I would love to see the White Sox make the playoffs. What a great story that would be. Bill, would you like to just come on the air and just say what you just wrote in the chat? Does anyone care or no?
2: I can say it really quick. So I texted Christopher Mad Dog Russo. Of course, I used to work with him. The NFL trivia question that Nick nailed about who lost by 20 or more in week one and still went on to win the Super Bowl. Chris responded, Patriots got murdered in Buffalo. So he did get it as well.
1: Yeah, so he could probably do the same deal that I did also with all the things that happened. Chris, to be fair, Mad Dog's pretty good at that kind of stuff too. Pretty good at that kind of stuff too.
2: Mad Dog, you're doing a hell of a job.
1: I tell you what, I'd like to go head-to-head with Chris on NFL trivia.
2: Yeah, if it's 90 and more current, I think you're
1: how
2: probably
1: about even
2: gonna get him.
1: Even 80, like Dog, when we were at the Super Bowl with Dog and he was rolling through like John Brody and the 49ers, like I don't know
2: yeah, 50 60 70s, he's gonna get you for sure.
1: He's gonna get me Billy. All right, thanks to our guest today, thanks to our crew. Okay, continuing on with baseball, Aaron Judge, all rise bitches, first homer since May. Yanks clinch a playoff berth, absolutely love it. As far as the American League playoffs go, it does feel right, and we've been saying this for a long time on the show, that it's going to be one of the AL East teams that represents the AL in the World Series. As it stands right now, the Rays are 3.5 games up on the Yankees for first place in the American League East, and the Red Sox obviously are trailing behind, but Boston is going to be the second wild card team in the American League. I'm bringing up the standings right now, but the Red Sox are 6.5 back of the Yankees. So the Yankees are going to be the second wild card team. So the Yankees have two more games against the Twins, then a weekend set against the Diamondbacks, and then starting 1 week from today, a 4-game series in the Bronx against the Rays. Pretty good stuff. This weekend, the Red Sox and the Rays will play 3 times. So we're going to know a week and a half from now, like how this is going to go in the American League playoffs. Who's going to win the division? Who's going to be the first wild card team? I think it's very, very, very interesting, and I can't wait to see how it plays out. All right, let's quickly give out a couple bets for tonight. Laura, please drop the dope-ass beat. Okay, I got 2 bets in Major League Baseball tonight. You know, I have to be honest. I dominated week one in the NFL, and I'm flush with cash. Would I make this bet if I had lost in week one? No, but I won. So I'm going to make it. I'm rooting against the Rays. I want the Yankees to win the division. Give me the Athletics. I was going to say the Oakland Athletics, but that's not right. Give me the Athletics plus 190 today on the road in Tampa against the Rays, just because I don't want to root for Tampa. So I'm tossing a cup, maybe irresponsibly. Please bet responsibly. Give me the A's plus 190. And I think the Cubs are going to extend this this 2-game losing streak for the Bravos with Kevin Gausman on the mound. Give me the Cubbies minus 145 against the Braves. So the A's plus 190 against the Rays and the Cubs minus 145 against the Bravos. And that does it for the Tuesday edition of the show. We will catch you tomorrow morning on a wonderful Football Wednesday. Until then, dear listener and dear viewer, I'm Nick Costos wishing you minimal sweats, winning bets, the absolute very best.
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0: 2025. It appears by its own numbers, the U.S. government seems insolvent. 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

0: 26% of the salary cap next year. It's an $84 million cap hit for next year. So worst case scenario, you can't renegotiate with him. You can't make any of the money, you know, spread it out as a, you know, a signing bonus or anything like that, a workout bonus or whatever you want to do, and restructure his contract. Ideally, what would happen is he wins another MVP. You go to the AFC Championship game. You win a Super Bowl. You go to him and you say, hey, you're the next highest paid guy.
1: Yeah.
0: And we tear up this deal, you sign a new deal, or you sign an extension, and we get rid of this $84 million cap hit, and we turn that into $60 million, or whatever the next highest paid guy is that he wants to be. Because you just can't have $84 million on your as a cap hit. Like, that's the biggest deal.
2: No.
0: Like, if he wants to be the next highest paid guy at whatever, 65, 60, that's fine. He deserves it if he wins another MVP and he takes him to the AFC Championship game or a Super Bowl. That's fine. I completely understand that. But I don't think that they will let him hit true free agency if he, like you said, bet on himself and he wins an MVP and does all that. Because he's still under contract. Like, worst case, he's just a gigantic salary cap hit, and they're just crippled by it for a year.
1: It's the NFL. It's not going to happen.
0: No.
1: He's not going to hit free agency.
0: No.
1: What will happen is he'll play well. The Ravens will give him a new deal, and it will all be okay.
0: Absolutely.
1: That's it. That's the NFL. Top-level quarterbacks like this do not become available.
0: No.
1: The Ravens eventually will pay him. You're right. The exact dollar amount, I don't know, but you're right, probably like 65.
0: We guess Baker, 60, right?
1: Yeah, I mean, it'll be beyond whatever the top dollar is right now.
0: Yeah,
1: when he signs, he will get the most average per year in the NFL. Now, if it's next off season, you know, maybe there's a debate to be made, because the young group of guys that were drafted 2 years ago will be up for extensions next offseason. And I'm talking about Jaden Daniels, Drake May, Caleb Williams. Mm-hmm. So perhaps he's going to find himself in the mix with those guys where whoever signs last gets the number one contract as far as a quarterback goes in the NFL. But I don't think there's any concern.
0: Like, Mahomes gets 64 a year. So what does he want? 66, 67, 68?
1: 65.
0: I mean, like, he's going to want more.
1: Yeah.
0: So you give him 60, you know, does he want to set the number? Does he want 70? Does he want to be the first $70 million guy? And you just have to go. I mean, look, it's less than 85. That's all you have to look at.
1: Yeah.
0: The cap goes up every single year. So that percentage is less than 26. It will be like that 84 is going to be less than 26% next year. It's 26% as of right now. But it's still going to be close to that 25% number. So you want to get it to be less. It probably is going to be closer to $70 million than it is to $65 million if he wins an MVP and they go to the AFC Championship game. I mean, look what happened when Flacco did it.
1: Yep.
0: He bet on himself. They won the Super Bowl.
1: I mean, look at the Baker Mayfield way, how it played out.
0: Yeah.
1: The Bucks eventually paid him.
0: Yep.
1: Because guess what? You don't want to be in a situation where you don't have Baker Mayfield.
0: Yeah.
1: Lamar Jackson's way better than Baker Mayfield.
0: Mm-hmm.
1: So it will work out. I don't think it's much of a concern at all. Black and Abdallah here on Westwood One Sports and the Westwood One Sports app. Something that is a concern. Let's talk about this. You know, over the weekend, Texas wins a huge game in college football. They're now the number one team in the country. They take down Ohio State. This upcoming weekend, I think they have UTSA, the Roadrunners.
0: It's a tough game.
1: Texas, a 30.5-point favorite heading into the contest this weekend. Upset alert? No. Texas, number one team in the country. Arch Manning, after the game, jumped into the number one spot for the Heisman race, right? The odds-on favorite for the Heisman right now, it's Arch Manning. And what took place during the game, I think most people are familiar that ESPN was having technical difficulties trying to interview Steve Sarkisian throughout the game. Now, what I think people don't understand is these coaches' interviews at halftime and at the end of the game, they're written into the contracts when the schools agree to play.
0: Mm-hmm.
1: One coach goes at the start, one coach goes at halftime. Sometimes they both agree, both at halftime, right? Like, so it's written out. Mm-hmm. So the coaches are well aware of their duty to participate in the television product that their school is participating in, okay? There was technical difficulties with Steve Sarkisian at halftime. He waited around. Laura Rutledge then said when Steve Sarkisian started running away from her, she said on the broadcast, hey, guys, he waited. And Sark couldn't wait any longer. Mm-hmm. It was on us. It was on ESPN.
0: And she even said he apologized, but we should be apologizing to him because it was technical difficulties. It's all good. Don't worry about it.
1: So whatever happened there, at the end of the game, when Texas won and people are storming the field, Holly Rowe got the end of the game interview with Sark, and Sark didn't want any part of it.
0: Yeah.
1: Okay. He wanted to celebrate. He walked away. Go Longhorns, whatever. Mm-hmm. He threw up the Longhorn hook him, mm-hmm. and he took off, right? And so since that point, there's been a lot of conversation about it. Arch Manning yesterday, in front of the media, it was brought up Sark's reaction to Holly Rowe. And this is what Arch Manning had to say to the media yesterday.
2: I've seen a few AI edits of stuff, but that's about it. I saw an AI edit of Sark's interview. y'all seen that one? That's a good one. Of him slapping Holly Rowe. Yeah, it's hilarious.
1: He ends it by saying, it's hilarious. So what Arch Manning is referencing to is someone made an AI-generated video that when Sark walks up to Holly Rowe, he slaps her.
0: Mm-hmm.
1: It's clearly a fake video.
0: Yeah.
1: Obviously. Listen, Arch Manning is wrong, and to laugh and to joke about it with the media it's gross and it's not good. I don't want to make excuses for a kid, but he clearly comes across as a kid in this situation, and now he needs to learn and move forward that, like, stuff online that you see that is portraying violence like that against women is not cool. Right, like, and it's one of those things where it's like, man, UT, they're having a hell of a week, mm-hmm. great week, and then Arch Manning goes out and says this unpromptedly, right? Like he's the one that brought it up. Oh, yeah. I've seen the video when he smacks her. It's great. Like, well, dude, what are you doing?
0: You can tell he looks to the side, and someone from the school either gave him a look or does something.
1: You hope.
0: Because his face immediately changed.
1: But then he doubled down on it.
0: He did double,
1: and he was joking about it.
0: Maybe you should stay another year.
1: I mean, it's one of those things mm-hmm. where I think you can have extreme outrage for.
0: Yeah.
1: Like, obviously, like, AI slop and fake videos like this are stupid.
0: Yeah.
1: Two, if you're a kid, this is certainly a learning experience in a moment for him to realize that, like, that's not funny.
0: Mm-hmm.
1: Now it's up to him to respond, right? Like, does he apologize? Does the school apologize? Does he understand why it's bad?
0: Yeah.
1: To suggest that, yeah, you know what was hilarious? The video of Sark slapping Holly Rowe.
0: Mm-hmm.
1: That's not hilarious. It's not funny at all.
0: No. No. And, again, he's got to get media training and know that that's not something that you joke about. He shouldn't need media training to know that is not something you joke about, but he said it, and now someone's got to say something back to apologize for it.
1: You would think a 22-year-old would know better.
0: You would think.
1: And so we'll see how Texas responds to what Arch said yesterday. It's Black and Abdallah here on Westwood One Sports. Did a former Hall of Famer almost play for the Broncos last year? Talk about it next.
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1: 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Thank you to Raj and Roy for producing today's show. Jim Rome's coming up in 13 minutes right here on Westwood One Sports. If Texas and Ohio State was the most hyped college football game heading into the year, I think on Saturday night we have the second most hyped game. LSU, number 7, traveling to Mississippi to face off Ole Miss, number 8 ranked team, on Saturday night, 7:30 Eastern, in a huge game where Lane Kiffin left Oxford to then go to Baton Rouge, and now he is returning. And this is going to be quite the scene on Saturday night.
2: I can't wait. I love this game. I love that it is.
1: I'm in love with this game.
2: No, I love it. I love that it's at Ole Miss and not at LSU this year. I love that it's that Lane has to go back and he's going to get booed relentlessly.
1: The scenes.
2: By the students. Yeah, like
1: the scenes are going to be great.
2: Like, yes, Texas and Ohio State was the most hyped, but for the vibes and yes, the scenes for the lads, this is the game. Like, this is the all-time game for this season, because you have the basically the heel of college football.
1: Yep.
2: One, for the offseason, and then two, for all of the other stuff this offseason about bringing in former players and NFL guys that were on NFL rosters back to college football that basically made everyone hate him, not just Ole Miss fans, because Ole Miss fans had a reason to not like him. And then now Lane Kiffin just made everybody hate him because of this. Lane Kiffin can't get out of his own way. I don't know if you're not an LSU fan. If you're an LSU fan, that's fine. I understand why you're rooting for LSU. But is anybody rooting for LSU? Unless you're betting LSU, or you went to LSU, or you're an LSU fan. Is anyone rooting for LSU in this game?
1: No, not the casual sports fan. The casual sports fan wants to see Lane get crushed.
2: Yeah.
1: That's what it is. And Lane Kiffin's already playing mind games heading into this game this weekend. Take a listen to what Lane had to say. All of the pressure's on Ole Miss.
3: I told the players today, man, like, you don't have anything to worry about as far as, like, attention on you all week and everything. There's just going to be so much attention, hatred, everything on me. I said, you just get to go play. And I said, really, the pressure's on them. They're the team that, you know, we won 7 games last year. They won 13. They return, you know, 2 Heisman candidates. How often does that ever happen in the same backfield? I mean, we had it one time with Matt Leinart and Reggie Bush, and second longest winning streak in the country. So you guys just get to go play, and the pressure's not on you.
1: And that's Lane Kiffin, and he's right.
2: No.
1: He's right. All of the hatred's coming towards him. The players show up.
2: Yes, 100%.
1: The hatred's towards him.
2: Yes.
1: And he's right.
2: In that
1: sense. Ole Miss had a better team last year.
2: Yes.
1: LSU is looking to improve.
2: Yes.
1: And now, obviously, after a couple weeks of the season, LSU looks good.
2: Yes.
1: So they can certainly do that. But then 100%. Again, on the other side, you have Trinidad Chambliss, right? Yeah. Like, you have a Heisman Trophy candidate at quarterback. There is going to be a lot of pressure on Ole Miss on Saturday night.
2: I disagree with that. I think that, yes, all of the hate is going to be on Lane Kiffin, but LSU has to win this game. LSU has to win this game. It looks so bad if Lane left for this job and they can't win this game. If Lane left for the, quote, better job and got a bunch of players to go with him and raided the transfer portal and tried to get NFL guys and made the...
1: But he didn't, though.
2: Tried to get NFL guys.
1: He tried.
2: But even made the comment, imagine if we were playing NFL guys. Like, if he can't win this game, the pressure is so much more. He wouldn't say it if it wasn't true. The pressure is so much more on LSU to get this win. They're a 3-point road favorite. The pressure is so much more on LSU to win this game because of that. If Ole Miss doesn't win, Ole Miss is supposed to be the worst team. That's why Lane left. It's the bigger job. It's the better job. There's a ceiling to Ole Miss. the ceiling at LSU is a national championship.
1: Well,
2: that's it.
1: Multiple championships,
2: multiple
1: right?
2: Championships.
1: Because we've seen coaches who win championships at LSU.
2: Yeah.
1: Not last long.
2: If Lane loses, it's a horrible look for him. If Ole Miss loses, it's like, okay, you were expected to lose. You're an underdog in this game. That's what's expected.
1: I guess.
2: No, dude. No.
1: I guess.
2: No.
1: Yeah, I mean, in the way LSU's played to this point this season, I think they will win this game.
2: I think so,
1: on the
2: too.
1: Road.
2: And I think so, too.
1: And also, like, Lane Kiffin, because he's so hateable, he really thrives in this, right? Like,
2: mm-hmm.
1: he thrives in being the villain of college athletics.
2: Yeah.
1: So, like, what he said to his team this week, I think, makes a lot of sense.
2: Mm-hmm.
1: And I don't think it's going to affect him one bit.
2: No.
1: Like, I think he wants the crowd to be booing him the entire time that he's standing out there. He wants the Tigers to go into this hostile environment and to rise up.
2: Oh, he's the wrestling heel that loves it.
1: He is. He absolutely is. And he plays the part really well.
2: Yeah, that's his job. And it what's perfect is he's perfect in that quote right there, in that what we heard, because he does take the attention off of the players.
1: Yeah.
2: And what he does there is he does, and Saban used to do it too, and he learned from the best. He takes the attention. When Saban used to rant about all that kind of stuff, and he would go on some diatribe, it would take the attention away from the players.
1: What was it? It was always rat poison?
2: Yeah, it was the rat poison. Stop giving them the rat poison. That blank through a tin horn. He would do whatever it could. Like, he takes the attention and the pressure off the players and puts it on himself. And Lane does a great job of it.
1: There's only one other ranked matchup this weekend. It's a Friday night game. Houston, yeah. Texas Tech.
2: Mm-hmm.
1: That's it. Everything else is one of those, like, early season college football weekends where you say, all right, not great. And then major upsets take place,
2: mm-hmm.
1: and it's awesome.
2: Yeah.
1: Black Abdallah here on Westwood One Sports. Jim Rome in the Jim Rome Show is next.
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2: Right, if it's AI, because it's not real. Yeah, I know, just the California in me showing. Yeah, either that or the IQ being over 70 in me showing. I don't know, you know what I think? I think it's not about where I live. I think it's about the common sense in me. That's what's showing. The logic in me. The common sense in me. Come on, Jimmy. Now you're policing humor. Unbelievable. There you go, California Jim. There you go again, California Jim. What I said was, I don't know how this guy doesn't understand that you can't laugh at that. And by the way, I actually did say, it's not funny. It's not funny. I'm going to stand by that. California Jim is going to stand by that. It's not funny. It's not funny. The image of a man slapping a woman is not funny. And if your take is, dude, lighten up. It's fake. It's fake. It's AI. Okay. Then we can put anything on AI. Anything. And it's all funny. Anything. Right? Because it's fake. The California Jim out.
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